0: She will also launch Brahmakumari's campaign, Spiritual Awakening for World Renewal, and inaugurate the Global Spiritual Palace Retreat Center at Vadodara. The president will virtually launch the campaign Youth for Vikasit Bharat, Awakening Inner Strength for Nation Building, of Brahmakumari's Nadiad on the occasion. President Draupadi Murmu has said the increasing frequency of natural disasters in recent times underlines the urgent need for strong climate action and global cooperation to mitigate the impacts of climate change. The president was addressing the valedictory session of the two-day conference on the future of environment and climate dynamics organized by the National Green Tribunal in New Delhi last evening. President Murmu said climate change is creating imbalances in various aspects of human life, including biodiversity, water availability, and land resources.
1: हाल के समय में हुई अनेक प्राकृतिक आपदाओं ने यह स्पष्ट किया है कि क्लाइमेट इंपैक्ट्स को कम करने के लिए सशक्त क्लाइमेट एक्शन करना आवश्यक है। विश्व का वैज्ञानिक समुदाय चेतावनी दे रहे हैं कि क्लाइमेट रिस्क बहुत गंभीर हो चुका है। इनकी यथासंभव रोकथाम और सामना करने के लिए स्थानीय, क्षेत्रीय और वैश्विक सभी स्तर पर स्टेक होल्डर्स के बीच सक्रिय सहयोग की सुदृढ़ आवश्यकता है।
0: Indian Air Force Chief Air Chief Marshal A.P. Singh and Japan Air Self-Defense Force Chief of Staff General Takehiro Morita flew together in India's indigenous light combat aircraft Tejas during a formation sortie in Jodhpur yesterday. The flight by the air chiefs of both the nations comes as the Indian Air Force and Japan Air Self-Defense Force are conducting the joint air exercise Veer Guardian 2026 in Jodhpur. Talking to media in Jodhpur after the sortie, Air Chief Marshal Singh said first ever operation of Japanese fighter jet on Indian soil marks major milestone in bilateral defense ties.
2: The Japanese fighters have operating from Indian soil for the first time is a great milestone in the history of our relationship. I very clearly remember in Tarang Shakti 24, your team was here. I had come as the vice chief, met them all. But unfortunately, your aircraft could not ferry because of bad weather in the southeastern part of Asia. And we missed the opportunity that time. But I'm very happy that we have caught up this time. This reflects a deepening dimension of our special strategic and comprehensive partnership between the two countries.
0: Department of Fisheries will organize a review meeting on development of fisheries in Kolkata today. The meeting will be co-chaired by Union Minister of Fisheries Rajiv Ranjan Singh and West Bengal Chief Minister Suvendu Adhikari. The Ministry of Fisheries, Animal Husbandry and Dairying said the review meeting is being organized to chalk out a roadmap for huge untapped fisheries potential in West Bengal. External Affairs Minister Dr. S. Jayashankar will lead the Indian delegation for the high-level week at the 81st session of the United Nations General Assembly, UNGA, in New York, USA. The External Affairs Minister is scheduled to address the high-level session of the 81st UNGA on the 26th of this month. During the visit, Dr. Jayashankar will also attend various multilateral and bilateral meetings. U.S. President Donald Trump has said that he is in deciding mode over the Iran war, warning that big things are going to happen. His remarks came after Tehran said it has shared its conditions with Washington through mediators for reopening the Strait of Hormuz. Trump's comments come ahead of Iranian President Masoud Pezeshkian's expected visit to New York to attend the United Nations General Assembly. In the fifth round of the 46th Chess Olympiad at Samarkand, R. Pragyananda and D. Gukesh secured crucial wins over Anish Giri and Erwin Lee Emmy, respectively, to help India see the 3-1 win over Netherlands yesterday. And that is the end of this news bulletin.

0: 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What's special today?
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0: Hey, did you know the Kakatiya Kalathoranam is more than just a monument?
1: Really? Tell me.
0: That's what Telanganam is all about. Stories of our land, our art, our cinema and our people.
1: Wow, so it's like a

And we are back. Hope you enjoyed that track of Taylor Swift. You know, sometimes I feel peace is one of those we all want, but we don't always know what it actually looks like. For one person, peace might be traveling alone. For someone else, it's sitting with their family. Kisi ke liye morning walk, kisi ke liye favorite music, aur kisi ke liye, please, mujhe aadha ghanta akele chhod do. That's also peace. For me, sometimes, just having a cup of something I love and sitting quietly for a few minutes feels like a reset button. Me life lo, meeku peace ekkada dorukutundi. Maybe it's your balcony, maybe your terrace, maybe your favorite cafe, or maybe your mother's kitchen. Maybe it's simply your headphones on, favorite song playing, and the rest of the world on mute. Har kisi ka peace ka definition alag hota hai. But today is a good day to find yours. Here comes another track. Stay tuned.

Welcome back, listeners. That was Shawn Mendes, If I Can't Have You. Okay, Hyderabad from Peas, let's move to another beautiful thought. Today is also observed as World Gratitude Day. Gratitude, Shukriya, Kritagnata. Sounds like a big word, but the feeling is actually very simple. Thank you. Bas, two small words. But kabhi-kabhi, ye do words kisi ka pura din bana dete hain. Think about it. Someone remembers to call you when you're having a bad day. Someone saves you a seat. Someone makes you breakfast. Someone helps you at work. Someone simply asks, are you okay? We may think, arre, it's nothing. But actually, those little things matter. Chinna-chinna care moments chala special ga untayi. So today, maybe think about one person you're genuinely thankful for, and if you haven't told them recently, tell them a simple message, thank you for being there. No big speech required. No emotional background music is also required. Just thank you. And here comes another track. Stay tuned.

0: 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That was Justin Bieber's Sorry. And here are a few promos lined up. Stay tuned.
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1: 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And in few minutes, you're going to listen about 20th edition of Asian Games 2026 to be held in Japan. So there are a few updates regarding that. So stay tuned.

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You're listening to FM Rainbow 101.9 with me, Aja Divya, and that was Hey Sakubai from the film Damurukam, and I hope that was an energetic track for you, listeners. Okay, coming back, we have covered so many today, we have discussed about so many specialties today, and of course, you know, have you ever thought about that one word, bangar, gold? Just the word itself sounds expensive, hai na? Aap kisi shop mein jao, gold ka rate suno, aur automatically wallet bolta hai, bhai, mujhe kyun dekh rahe ho? But have you ever wondered, where does gold actually come from? Hum earth se gold nikalta hai, mines mein milta hai, jewelry shops mein pahunchta hai, but here's the crazy part, earth actually cannot make gold. Yes, you heard right. और सिर्फ अर्थ ही नहीं, ऑर्डिनरी स्टार्स एंड प्लैनेट्स भी गोल्ड मैन्युफैक्चर नहीं कर सकते. तो फिर ये शाइनी लिटिल मेटल आया कहाँ से? लेट्स गो अ लिटिल वे बैक, लाइक रियली वे बैक, बट बिफोर दैट हियर कम्स अनदर ब्यूटीफुल ट्रैक. स्टे ट्यून्ड.

Welcome back, listeners. That was Kanye West and Zami Fox, Gold Digger. And with that, here comes an important announcement. Stay tuned.

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1: This is Akashvani, the news read by Valsa Williams. Minister of State for Health and Family Welfare Anupriya Patel today said India's journey in pharmacovigilance has been a remarkable example of self-reliance over the years. She said this while releasing the 7th edition of National Formulary of India in New Delhi. The minister said currently more than 1,100 adverse drug reaction monitoring centres are operational in the country, and the government aims to increase this number up to the primary health facility level. She informed that the country now provides pharmacovigilance data to the WHO patient safety database. The minister further highlighted that India has risen from the 123rd rank in 2014 to 8th rank in providing this data to the WHO. President Draupadi Murmu will be on a 3-day visit to Gujarat beginning today. She will preside over the presentation ceremony of the 72nd National Film Awards at Ekta Nagar, Kevadia tomorrow. On Wednesday, the President will grace the 75th Annual Convocation Ceremony of the Maharaja Sayaji Rao University of Baroda at Vadodara. She will also launch Brahma Kumari's campaign, Spiritual Awakening for World Renewal, and inaugurate the Global Spiritual Palace Retreat Centre at Vadodara. The President will virtually launch the campaign Youth for Viksit Bharat, Awakening Inner Strength for Nation Building of Brahma Kumari's Nadiad on the occasion. Union Minister of Agriculture and Farmers Welfare Shivraj Singh Chauhan will flag off the fourth phase of the Nasha Mukt Punjab Yatra from Talwandi Sabo in Bathinda today. He will be accompanied by Haryana Chief Minister Naib Singh Saini. The Yatra is focusing on three major challenges presently confronting Punjab. These are growing drug menace, deteriorating law and order, and corruption at every level of governance. External Affairs Minister Dr. S. Jaishankar will lead the Indian delegation for the high-level week at the 81st session of the United Nations General Assembly, UNGA, in New York in the USA. The External Affairs Minister is scheduled to address the high-level session of the 81st UNGA on the 26th of this month. During the visit, Dr. Jaishankar will also attend various multilateral and bilateral meetings. Dr. Jaishankar's visit to New York comes as world leaders prepare to gather at the UN headquarters for the annual high-level general debate scheduled for September the 22nd to 28th. The 81st session of the UNGA is being held under the theme Restoring Trust, Managing Transformation, a United Nations that delivers for all. U.S. President Donald Trump has said he is in deciding mode over the Iran war, warning that the big things are going to happen. His remarks came after Tehran said it has shared its conditions with Washington through mediators for reopening the Strait of Hormuz. Trump's comments come ahead of Iranian President Masoud Pezeshkian's expected visit to New York to attend the United Nations General Assembly. Iran has communicated 7 conditions to the United States through Qatar to resume negotiations aimed at bringing the ongoing war to an end. In the Asian Games, India secured a double podium finish in the men's 10-meter air rifle event in Nagoya, Japan. Himanshu Dhillo won the silver medal with a score of 252.4, while Rudraksh Patil clinched the bronze with 230.9. Earlier, India had also won the silver medal in the men's 10-meter air rifle team event. The Indian trio of Himanshu Dhillo, Parth Mane and Rudraksh Patil finished second with a total score of 1890.1 behind China's score of 1899. In mixed martial arts, Suchika Dariyal

bagged the bronze medal after losing 0-2 to Singapore's Hui Hun To in the women's 60-kilogram traditional semi-final. Benchmark domestic equity indices were trading on a positive note in the forenoon session today. The Sensex rose 461 points to 74,756, while the Nifty added 55 points to 23,401 when reports last came in. On the sectoral front, realty, healthcare and pharma were leading the gains. Conversely, telecommunication, IT and mid-small private banks quality tilt were leading the losses. And with that, we end this news bulletin.

Welcome back, listeners. That was an energetic track from Subramanyam for Sale and Telugu Ante. Inni vidhalga balle chepparu kada. This was sung by Shankar Mahadevan, and obviously adi vintuntene telisipothundi enta bondo ee song anedi. So back to mana phrase, nenu inka alochistunnanu the musical sounding telugu. And while I was reading more about it, I came

surrounding Telugu. And while I was reading more about it, I came across something interesting. The idea that Telugu sounds sweet or melodious isn't really a new one. You know, different languages, different regions, people develop certain perceptions about how a language sounds. For example, North India may, for example, Bengali has traditionally been associated with sweetness, and South India may, Telugu has had a particular similar reputation for being sweet or melodious. Now obviously, sweet language is not some scientific measurement, koi machine nahi hai jo bole. Congratulations, your language has achieved 92% sweetness. It's a cultural perception. Lekin, interesting baat yeh hai, why did this perception become so strong around Telugu? Was it simply because Telugu poetry sounded beautifully? Or is there something about the language itself? And that's where this gets interesting. Because before we talk about the actual sounds, let's travel back a little. Bahut peeche nahi, bas kuch centuries. But before that, here comes a beautiful song followed by you'll be listening to 20th edition of Asian Games 2026 to be held in Japan. So stay tuned.

people attending temples, musicians performing, and all these interactions slowly creating a shared cultural space. Even the history of the Telugu and Kannada scripts shows a close relationship between the two writing traditions. So next time you see Telugu and Kannada scripts and think, "Arey, there is something similar about these," there's a historical story behind that visual connection. And the Vijayanagara world also gives us another important Telugu connection, that is literature. When we talk about Telugu literature and Vijayanagara, one name naturally comes into the conversation: Sri Krishna Devaraya. He was a great admirer and patron of Telugu literature. And here's what I found particularly fascinating. His linguistic background was connected primarily with Tulu and Kannada, yet he chose Telugu for his celebrated literary work Amuktamalyada. Think about that for a moment. A ruler surrounded by multiple languages, and Telugu becomes the language he chooses for an important literary work. That's the kind of thing that tells you that a language's cultural influence can't be measured only by everyday conversation. It grows through literature, through poets, through royal courts, through music, through people who decide. ఈ భాషలో మనం క్రియేట్ చేద్దాం. అండ్ దేర్స్ అ ఫేమస్ లైన్ అసోసియేటెడ్ విత్ కృష్ణదేవరాయ, దేశ 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Telugu actually sounds the way it does for a reason. But before that, here comes another beautiful track. Stay tuned.

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I'm your RJ Divya. You're listening to FM Rainbow 101.9, and time at our studio is 1 hour 2 minutes. So, and it's time for Hello Rainbow, you know, live phone-in program with listeners with live talk. And today's question is, what is something you hated as a child but love now? So, ye sawal ye hai ki, you have to give answer to this. And the question ye hai ki, kya hai jo cheez tum bachpan mein itna nafrat karte ho, but abhi tumko wo zyada pasand hai, you know? Yenti aa okka vastu ledha edaina habit kani meeru chinnatananlo assalu nachevaru kaadu kani ippudu peddainaka adi meeku baaga ishtam. So you can call on this number 0402323 0030, 0402323 4821, and 0402970471. But before that, here comes a beautiful song. Stay tuned.

know, once I grew up, I loved that bitterness also. It was very nice and it's very good too. And especially what my aunt makes is my favorite. It's so favorite to me. And of course, even Palak has a similar story. And with that, here comes another beautiful song before any other caller connects with us. Thank you.

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So, next RJ, chala ready ga unnaru. Appudu daaka, we need to enjoy chain FM Rainbow 101.9 with me, RJ Divya, signing off. Rainbow ke saath life rangin hai, rainbow to jeevitam rangalvayam.

0: Hello, listeners. 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

0: This is Akashvani, the news read by R.S. Raghu. India-New Zealand Free Trade Agreement FTA will come into force from 20th of October this year on the occasion of Vijay Dashami. Addressing a press conference in New Delhi today, Commerce and Industry Minister Piyush Goyal said the agreement will provide duty-free access for 100% of Indian exports to New Zealand.
1: This strategic partnership and the roadmap to 2030 reflects our shared ambition to deepen this cooperation and includes the aspirational goal of doubling bilateral trade in goods and services to almost 35,000 crore rupees in the next 4 or 5 years. The entry into force of the India-New Zealand Free Trade Agreement will translate this goal into concrete economic outcomes.
0: Mr. Goyal said the agreement will greatly benefit India's MSMEs.

0: SMEs, farmers, handicraft and handloom artisans, and will create new employment opportunities. The Commerce Minister informed that New Zealand has committed to invest 2 lakh crore rupees in India as foreign direct investment under the FTA. India and Canada have agreed to fast-track negotiations for a Comprehensive Economic Partnership Agreement, CEPA, with the next round of talks set to commence on 5th of next month. Commerce and Industry Minister Piyush Goyal has said the next 90 days could be a defining period in the bilateral relations with Canada. Mr. Goyal said he held the fourth round of negotiations with his Canadian counterpart in Mumbai last week, during which both countries decided to accelerate the pace of negotiations. On the Lindsay O'Graham Sanctioning Russia and Iran Act of 2026, Mr. Goyal said more details of the act are emerging now. He said India will study them and discuss the matter at an appropriate time. The Defence Ministry today signed a contract with Accurate Industrial Controls Private Limited in New Delhi to procure auxiliary power units for T-72 and T-90 tanks at a cost of 586 crore rupees. The contract was signed in presence of Defence Secretary Rajesh Kumar Singh. Accurate Industrial Controls Private Limited is an Indian engineering and manufacturing firm based in Pune, Maharashtra. The National Highways Authority of India has released new guidelines for the planning and designing of high-speed access-controlled national highways. The Ministry of Road Transport and Highways said the guidelines will apply to all upcoming 4- and 6-lane greenfield and brownfield high-speed access-controlled national highways. The guidelines seek to bring uniformity in standards for preparation of detailed project reports of high-speed national highways corridors. President Draupadi Murmu has arrived on a 3-day visit to Gujarat today. The President will present the 72nd National Film Awards at Ekta Nagar in Kevadia tomorrow. Marking a historic shift, the Ministry of Information and Broadcasting takes the nation's highest film honours beyond the capital to celebrate India's cinematic diversity under the spirit of Ek Bharat, Shreshth Bharat. The Chief Electoral Officer of Delhi today held a meeting with the recognized political parties today regarding claims and objection period of Sir 2026 and other related matters. The CEO office reiterated the Election Commission's firm commitment to a transparent, participative and inclusive revision process, ensuring that no eligible citizen is left out while no ineligible person is included in the electoral roll. The CEO office has published the list of electors who have been issued notices during the special intensive revision of electoral rolls, along with the reasons for issuing the notices. It has clarified that issuance of notice does not mean that the name of an elector will be deleted from the electoral roll. In Asian Games shooting, India has won 3 medals in Aichi, Nagoya, Japan today. In the men's 10-meter air rifle individual event, Himanshu Dhillon won the silver medal while Rudraksh Patil secured the bronze. India also bagged a silver medal in the men's team event of the same competition. The trio of Rudraksh Balasai Patil, Himanshu Dhillon and Perth Rakesh Mane came second in 10-meter air rifle team event. In mixed martial arts, Suchika Tarial has become the first athlete from the country to win a medal, securing bronze in the 60 kg category. In the medal tally, India is currently in 12th place with a total of 6 medals, including 4 silver and 2 bronze. Vice President C.P. Radhakrishnan and Prime Minister Narendra Modi have congratulated the medal-winning team. And that is the end of this news bulletin.
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Good evening and welcome to Market Mantra. Today being Monday, we'll be taking your calls on market-related queries. But do remember that we do not address stock or company-specific queries. You can call us on our telephone numbers 2331-4444, 2331-0481 and 2371-7106. And of course, do not forget to prefix 011 before these numbers if you're calling from out of Delhi. Well, my name

0: بہت مضبوط ہیں.
1: Right, and in some other stories, the combined index of core industries, ICI, recorded cumulative growth of 4.8% year-on-year in August. This is slightly less than the downwardly revised growth rate of 5% recorded in July. According to provisional estimates released by the Ministry of Commerce and Industry today, 5 out of 9 core sectors recorded positive growth last month. Among these, cement production grew by 12.5%, electricity generated increased by 11.6%, iron ore production rose by 5.5%, steel production increased by 3.4%, and refinery products output rose by 2.6% on an annual basis. On the other hand, fertilizer production declined by 12.4%, natural gas production dipped by 4.9%, coal production

0: 1,000 crore rupees in the next 4 or 5 years. The entry into force of the India-New Zealand Free Trade Agreement will translate this goal into concrete economic outcomes.
1: Mr. Goyal said the agreement will greatly benefit India's MSMEs, farmers, handicraft and handloom artisans and will create new employment opportunities. The Commerce Minister informed that New Zealand has committed to invest 2 lakh crore rupees in India as foreign direct investment under the FTA. India and Canada have agreed to fast-track negotiations for a comprehensive economic partnership agreement, CEPA, with the next round of talks set to commence on 5th of next month. Commerce and Industry Minister Piyush Goyal has said the next 90 days could be a defining period in the bilateral relations with Canada. Mr. Goyal said he held the fourth round of negotiations with his Canadian counterpart in Mumbai last week, during which both countries decided to accelerate the pace of negotiations. On the Lindsay O'Graham Sanctioning Russia and Iran Act of 2026, Mr. Goyal said more details of the act are emerging now. He said India will study them and discuss the matter at an appropriate time. The Defence Ministry yesterday signed a contract with Accurate Industrial Controls Private Limited in New Delhi to procure auxiliary power units for T-72 and T-90 tanks at a cost of 586 crore rupees. The contract was signed in presence of Defence Secretary Rajesh Kumar Singh. Accurate Industrial Controls Private Limited is an Indian engineering and manufacturing firm based in Pune, Maharashtra. The National Highways Authority of India has released new guidelines for the planning and designing of high-speed access-controlled national highways. The Ministry of Road Transport and Highways said the guidelines will apply to all upcoming 4- and 6-lane greenfield and brownfield high-speed access-controlled national highways. The guidelines seek to bring uniformity in standards for preparation of detailed project reports of high-speed national highways corridors. President Draupadi Murmu arrived on a 3-day visit to Gujarat yesterday. The president will present the 72nd National Film Awards at Ekta Nagar in Kevadia today. Marking a historic shift, the Ministry of Information and Broadcasting takes the nation's highest film honours beyond the capital to celebrate India's cinematic diversity under the spirit of Ek Bharat, Shreshtha Bharat. The Election Commission plans to increase the number of tribunals in West Bengal to ensure speedy disposal of applications from people whose names have been excluded from the electoral rolls during the SIR process. The state currently has 19 tribunals. Our correspondent reports the commission is expected to tell the Supreme Court today that the number should be increased to at least 42, with one tribunal for each Lok Sabha constituency in the state. The Supreme Court is scheduled to hear 13 petitions today relating to the Special Intensive Revision or SIR of electoral rolls. The commission is likely to apprise the court of the need for more tribunals during the hearing. In Asian Games shooting, India has won 3 medals in Aichi, Nagoya, Japan yesterday. In the men's 10-meter air rifle individual event, Himanshu Dhillon won the silver medal while Rudraksh Patil secured the bronze. India also bagged a silver medal in the men's team event of the same competition. The trio of Rudraksh, Balasaheb Patil, Himanshu Dhillon and Parth Rakesh Mane came second in 10-meter air rifle team event. In mixed martial arts, Suchika Tarial has become the first athlete from the country to win a medal, securing bronze in the 60 kg category. In the medal tally, India is currently in the 12th place with a total of 6 medals, including 4 silver and 2 bronze. Vice President C.P. Radhakrishnan and Prime Minister Narendra Modi have congratulated the medal-winning team. And that is the end of this news bulletin.

The National Highways Authority of India has released new guidelines for the planning and designing of high-speed access-controlled national highways. The Ministry of Road Transport and Highways said the guidelines will apply to all upcoming 4- and 6-lane greenfield and brownfield high-speed access-controlled national highways. The guidelines seek to bring uniformity in standards for preparation of detailed project reports of high-speed national highway corridors. President Draupadi Murmu has arrived on a three-day visit to Gujarat yesterday. The president will present the 72nd National Film Awards at Ekta Nagar in Kevadia today, marking a historic shift. The Ministry of Information and Broadcasting takes the nation's highest film honours beyond the capital to celebrate India's cinematic diversity under the spirit of Ek Bharat, Shreshth Bharat. The Election Commission plans to increase the number of tribunals in West Bengal to ensure speedy disposal of applications from people whose names have been excluded from the electoral rolls during the SIR process. The state currently has 19 tribunals. Our correspondent reports, the commission is expected to tell the Supreme Court today that the number should be increased to at least 42, with one tribunal for each Lok Sabha constituency in the state. The Supreme Court is scheduled to hear 13 petitions today relating to the Special Intensive Revision or SIR of electoral rolls. The commission is likely to apprise the court of the need for more tribunals during the hearing. In Asian Games shooting, India has won 3 medals in Aichi, Nagoya, Japan yesterday. In the men's 10-meter air rifle individual event, Himanshu Dhillon won the silver medal, while Rudrang Patil secured the bronze. India also bagged a silver medal in the men's team event of the same competition. The trio of Rudrang, Balasaheb Patil, Himanshu Dhillon and Parth Rakesh Mane came second in 10-meter air rifle team event. In mixed martial arts, Suchika Tarial has become the first athlete from the country to win a medal, securing bronze in the 60 kg category. In the medal tally, India is currently in 12th place with a total of 6 medals, including 4 silver and 2 bronze. Vice President C.P. Radhakrishnan and PM Modi have congratulated the medal-winning team. And that is the end of this news bulletin.

plans to increase the number of tribunals in West Bengal to ensure speedy disposal of applications from people whose names have been excluded from the electoral rolls during the SIR process. The state currently has 19 tribunals. Our correspondent reports the commission is expected to tell the Supreme Court today that the number should be increased to at least 42, with one tribunal for each Lok Sabha constituency in the state. The Supreme Court is scheduled to hear 13 petitions today relating to the Special Intensive Revision or SIR of electoral rolls. The commission is likely to apprise the court of the need for more tribunals during the hearing. The Department of Drinking Water and Sanitation yesterday held the first national virtual conference with states and union territories. The conference was held to strengthen the skilled workforce needed for the operation and maintenance of rural drinking water systems under Jal Jeevan Mission 2.0. The Jal Shakti Ministry said that the conference focused on rolling out the Nal Jal Mitra program, which will train village-level technicians in operating and maintaining water supply infrastructure. The program includes a 510-hour short-term course and a 120-hour recognition of prior learning pathway. In Asian Games shooting, India has won 3 medals in Aichi, Nagoya, Japan yesterday. In the men's 10-meter air rifle individual event, Himanshu Dhillon won the silver medal while Rudraksh Patil secured the bronze. India also bagged a silver in the men's team event of the same competition. The trio of Rudraksh, Balasaheb Patil, Himanshu Dhillon and Parth Rakesh Mane came second in 10-meter air rifle team event. In mixed martial arts, Suchika Tarial has become the first athlete from the country to win a medal, securing bronze in the 60 kg category. In the medal tally, India is currently in 12th place with a total of 6 medals, including 4 silver and 2 bronze. And that is the end of this news bulletin.

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1: दिस इज आकाशवाणी। The news read by Ashish P. Abraham. India and New Zealand Free Trade Agreement will come into force from 20th of October this year on the occasion of Vijayadashmi. Addressing a press conference in New Delhi yesterday, Commerce and Industry Minister Piyush Goyal said the agreement will provide duty-free access for 100% of Indian exports to New Zealand.
2: This strategic partnership and the roadmap to 2030 reflects our shared ambition to deepen this cooperation and includes the aspirational goal of doubling bilateral trade in goods and services to almost 35,000 crore rupees in the next 4 or 5 years. The entry into force of the India-New Zealand Free Trade Agreement will translate this goal into concrete economic outcomes.
1: Mr. Goyal said the agreement will greatly benefit India's MSMEs, farmers, handicraft and handloom artisans and will create new employment opportunities. The Commerce Minister informed that New Zealand has committed to invest 2 lakh crore rupees in India as foreign direct investment under the FTA. India and Canada have agreed to fast-track negotiations for a Comprehensive Economic Partnership Agreement, CEPA, with the next round of talks set to commence on 5th of next month. Commerce and Industry Minister Piyush Goyal has said the next 90 days could be a defining period in the bilateral relations with Canada. Mr. Goyal said he held the 4th round of negotiations with his Canadian counterpart in Mumbai last week, during which both countries decided to accelerate the pace of negotiations. On the Lindsay O'Graham Sanctioning Russia and Iran Act of 2026, Mr. Goyal said more details of the act are emerging now. He said India will study them and discuss the matter at an appropriate time. The Chief Electoral Officer of Delhi yesterday held a meeting with the recognized political parties yesterday regarding claims and objection period of SIR 2026 and other related matters. The CEO office reiterated the Election Commission's firm commitment to a transparent, participative and inclusive revision process, ensuring that no eligible citizen is left out while no ineligible person is included in the electoral roll. The CEO office has published the list of electors who have been issued notices during the special intensive revision of electoral rolls, along with the reasons for issuing the notices. It has clarified that issuance of notice does not mean that the name of an elector will be deleted from the electoral roll. The Election Commission plans to increase the number of tribunals in West Bengal to ensure speedy disposal of applications from people whose names have been excluded from the electoral rolls during the SIR process. The state currently has 19 tribunals. Our correspondent reports, the Commission is expected to tell the Supreme Court today that the number should be increased to at least 42, with one tribunal for each Lok Sabha constituency in the state. The Supreme Court is scheduled to hear 13 petitions today relating to the Special Intensive Revision or SIR of electoral rolls. The Commission is likely to apprise the court of the need for more tribunals during the hearing. The Department of Drinking Water and Sanitation yesterday held the first national virtual conference with states and union territories. The conference was held to strengthen the skilled workforce needed for the operation and maintenance of rural drinking water.

water systems under Jal Jeevan Mission 2.0. The Jal Shakti Ministry said that the conference focused on rolling out the Nal Jal Mitra program, which will train village-level technicians in operating and maintaining water supply infrastructure. The program includes a 510-hour short-term course and a 120-hour recognition of prior learning pathway. In Asian Games shooting, India has won 3 medals in Aichi, Nagoya, Japan yesterday. In the men's 10-meter air rifle individual event, Himanshu Dhillon won the silver medal, while Rudraksh Patil secured the bronze. India also bagged a silver medal in the men's team event of the same competition. The try of Rudraksh Balasaheb Patil, Himanshu Dhillon and Parth Rakesh Mane came second in 10-meter air rifle team event. In the mixed martial arts, Suchika Tarial has become the first athlete from the country to win a medal, securing bronze in the 60 kg category. In the medal tally, India is currently in 12th place with a total of 6 medals, including 4 silver and 2 bronze. Vice President C.P. Radhakrishnan and PM Modi have congratulated the medal-winning team. And that is the end of this news bulletin.

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1: This is Akashvani, the news read by Ashish P. Abraham. India and New Zealand free trade agreement will come into force from 20th of October this year on the occasion of Vijayadashmi. Addressing a press conference in New Delhi yesterday, Commerce and Industry Minister Piyush Goyal said, the agreement will provide duty-free access for 100% of Indian exports to New Zealand.
2: This strategic partnership and the roadmap to 2030 reflects our shared ambition to deepen this cooperation and includes the aspirational goal of doubling bilateral trade in goods and services to almost 35,000 crore rupees in the next 4 or 5 years. The entry into force of the India-New Zealand Free Trade Agreement will translate this goal into concrete economic outcomes.
1: Mr. Goyal said the agreement will greatly benefit India's MSMEs, farmers, handicraft and handloom artisans and will create new employment opportunities. The Commerce Minister informed that New Zealand has committed to invest 2 lakh crore rupees in India as foreign direct investment under the FTA. India and Canada have agreed to fast-track negotiations for a Comprehensive Economic Partnership Agreement, CEPA, with the next round of talks set to commence on 5th of next month. Commerce and Industry Minister Piyush Goyal has said the next 90 days could be a defining period in the bilateral relations with Canada. Mr. Goyal said he held the fourth round of negotiations with his Canadian counterpart in Mumbai last week, during which both countries decided to accelerate the pace of negotiations. On the Lindsay O'Graham Sanctioning Russia and Iran Act of 2026, Mr. Goyal said more details of the act are emerging now. He said India will study them and discuss the matter at an appropriate time. The Chief Electoral Officer of Delhi yesterday held a meeting with the recognized political parties yesterday regarding claims and objection period of SIR to 326 and other related matters. The CEO office reiterated the Election Commission's firm commitment to a transparent, participative and inclusive revision process, ensuring that no eligible citizen is left out while no ineligible person is included in the electoral roll. The CEO office has published the list of electors who have been issued notices during the special intensive revision of electoral rolls, along with the reasons for issuing the notices. It has clarified that issuance of notice does not mean that the name of an elector will be deleted from the electoral roll. The Election Commission plans to increase the number of tribunals in West Bengal to ensure speedy disposal of applications from people whose names have been excluded from the electoral rolls during the SIR process. The state currently has 19 tribunals. Our correspondent reports the commission is expected to tell the Supreme Court today that the number should be increased to at least 42, with one tribunal for each Lok Sabha constituency in the state. The Supreme Court is scheduled to hear 13 petitions today relating to the Special Intensive Revision or SIR of electoral rolls. The commission is likely to apprise the court of the need for more tribunals during the hearing. The Department of Drinking Water and Sanitation yesterday held the first national virtual conference with states and union territories. The conference was held to strengthen the skilled workforce needed for the operation and maintenance of rural drinking water systems under Jal Jeevan Mission 2.0. The Jal Shakti Ministry said that the conference focused on rolling out the Nal Jal Mitra program, which will train village-level technicians in operating and maintaining water supply infrastructure. The program includes a 510-hour short-term course and a 120-hour recognition of prior learning pathway. In Asian Games shooting,

India has won 3 medals in Aichi, Nagoya, Japan yesterday. In the men's 10-meter air rifle individual event, Himanshu Dhillon won the silver medal, while Rudraksh Patil secured the bronze. India also bagged a silver medal in the men's team event of the same competition. The trio of Rudraksh Balasaheb Patil, Himanshu Dhillon and Parth Rakesh Mane came second in 10-meter air rifle team event. In mixed martial arts, Suchika Tarial has become the first athlete from the country to win a medal, securing bronze in the 60kg category. In the medal tally, India is currently in 12th place with a total of 6 medals, including 4 silver and 2 bronze. Vice President C.P. Radhakrishnan and PM Modi have congratulated the medal-winning team. And that is the end of this news bulletin.

0: This is Akashvani, the news read by Ashish P. Abraham. India and New Zealand free trade agreement will come into force from 20th of October this year on the occasion of Vijayadashmi. Addressing a press conference in New Delhi yesterday, Commerce and Industry Minister Piyush Goyal said, the agreement will provide duty-free access for 100% of Indian exports to New Zealand.
1: This strategic partnership and the roadmap to 2030 reflects our shared ambition to deepen this cooperation and includes the aspirational goal of doubling bilateral trade in goods and services to almost 35,000 crore rupees in the next 4 or 5 years. The entry into force of the India-New Zealand Free Trade Agreement will translate this goal into concrete economic outcomes.
0: Mr. Goyal said the agreement will greatly benefit India's MSMEs, farmers, handicraft and handloom artisans and will create new employment opportunities. India and Canada have agreed to fast-track negotiations for a comprehensive economic partnership agreement, with the next round of talks set to commence on 5th of next month. Commerce and Industry Minister Piyush Goyal has said the next 90 days could be a defining period in the bilateral relations with Canada. Mr. Goyal said he held the fourth round of negotiations with his Canadian counterpart in Mumbai last week, during which both countries decided to accelerate the pace of negotiations. On the Lindsey O'Graham Sanctioning Russia and Iran Act of 2026, Mr. Goyal said more details of the act are emerging now. He said India will study them and discuss the matter at an appropriate time. Union Home Minister Amit Shah will inaugurate the third National Conference of Anti-Narcotics Task Force, Heads of States and Union Territories in New Delhi today. The 2 days conference, which will be organized by the Narcotics Control Bureau, NCB, will serve as a powerful platform to safeguard future generations from the menace of drugs. Based on the theme, United Resolve, Shared Responsibility, the conference will discuss the role of the ANTFs in attaining the envisaged vision of Narcotics Control 2026-2029. The Election Commission plans to increase the number of tribunals in West Bengal to ensure speedy disposal of applications from people whose names have been excluded from the electoral rolls during the SIR process. The state currently has 19 tribunals. Our correspondent reports, the commission is expected to tell the Supreme Court today that the number should be increased to at least 42, with one tribunal for each Lok Sabha constituency in the state. The Supreme Court is scheduled to hear 13 petitions tomorrow relating to the Special Intensive Revision or SIR of electoral rolls. The Commission is likely to apprise the court of the need for more tribunals during the meeting. The Chief Electoral Officer of Delhi held a meeting with the recognized political parties yesterday regarding claims and objection period of SIR 2026 and other related matters. The CEO office reiterated the Election Commission's firm commitment to a transparent, participative and inclusive revision process, ensuring that no eligible citizen is left out while no ineligible person is included in the electoral roll. The CEO office has published the list of electors who have been issued notices during the special intensive revision of electoral rolls, along with the reasons for issuing the notices. It has clarified that issuance of notice does not mean that the name of an elector will be deleted from the electoral roll. Notices have been issued to those whose entries could not be linked with the electoral roll of the last special intensive revision and to those having logical discrepancies in their details. In Asian Games, India has won 6 medals, 4 silver and 2 bronze in Aichi, Nagoya, Japan yesterday. In the men's 10-meter air rifle individual event, Himanshu Dhillon won the silver medal while Rudraksh Patil secured the bronze. India also bagged a silver medal in the men's team event of the same competition. The trio of Rudraksh Balasaheb Patil, Himanshu Dhillon and Parth Rakesh Mane came second in 10-meter air rifle team event. In mixed martial arts, Suchika Tarial has become the first athlete from the country to win a medal, securing bronze in the 60 kg category. And that is the end of this news bulletin.